0: saw some of the steepest declines in Canada in the second quarter of 2026.
1: The latest quarterly report from Rentals.ca and Urban Nation says average rent in the province was down 5.7% compared to the same period last year. The national average decline was 4.6%. The report said declining rents across Canada are due to higher housing supply, slowing population growth, and higher youth unemployment. BC's population fell nearly 1% in the first 4 months of the year, attributed largely to changes in federal immigration policies. Emily Joveski, Vista News, Victoria.
0: Even if medical services aren't paid for directly, the Fraser Institute says a typical Canadian family of four will pay just over $21,000 for public health care insurance this year. Officials say Canadians pay a substantial amount of money for public health care through a variety of taxes. They say couples without dependent children will pay over $19,000, while it's over $6,400 for single Canadians. The think tank says since 1997, the cost of public health care insurance for the average Canadian family increased 2.3 times as fast as the cost of food, 1.5 times as fast as the cost of housing, and 1.7 times as fast as the average income.
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0: The 2026 Men's Provincial Baseball Tournament kicks off this afternoon in Grand Forks. Trail is the only representative from the Kootenays taking part in the tournament, with the other five teams being Victoria, Nanaimo, Burnaby, Coquitlam, and Ladysmith. The first game takes place at James Donaldson Park between Trail and Burnaby at 5. On the MLB stage, the Blue Jays are back home to take on the Cardinals. The Cardinals have also had a tough season, only having 3 wins in their last 10 games. This will be Toronto's last series before the trade deadline on Monday. And finally in the CFL, the Red Blacks will look for their first win of the season this evening when they take on Montreal.
2: Guess roads and weather.
0: Expect delays crossing the Needles Ferry all weekend due to heavy traffic, with priority boarding for emergency crews responding to a wildfire in the area. Consider an alternate route if possible. In our weather forecast, there's still a yellow air quality warning in effect for the entire Kootenay region. Tonight, it'll be smoky, dropping down to 13, mainly sunny tomorrow afternoon with a high of 32, the chance of showers tomorrow night dropping down to 12, and sunny with a high of 23 for Sunday. I'm Storm Lenny.

0: live is going to be a little bit different. I am Bryce welcoming you in, and we are in the last hour of the week before the long weekend. Tomorrow night, the Ferocious Femmes will be playing at the Castlegar Library Amphitheater, Jane Carmelamo and the Interbeings, plus Ryan Rain and the Misbehaviors, 7 o'clock, $20, pay what you can. And we're going to get you in the mood with today's top five. I have Jane Carmelamo assisting me here, and she is choosing five bands that have inspired her, that really got her into music, and we're gonna start this out with Radiohead.
1: Yeah, Radiohead goes way back for me into my even probably preteens. Their melodies and Thom Yorke's voice just really grabbed me. Went out and bought the Benz pretty soon after hearing that song, and just loved that album to death. I spun that CD so many times that I actually wore it out and continued to be a lifelong fan. They always just seem to be a little bit ahead of the game with their composition and their creativity. They're just always pushing the boundary a little bit. They will always be a heavy influence for me and my music.
0: This is Radiohead with Fake Plastic Trees. The

0: It's PJ Harvey with Down by the Water on the Goat. Another artist who has hugely influenced Jane Carmelamo. Jane will be playing tomorrow night with Ryan Rain at the Castlegar Library Amphitheater. Jane, what is it about PJ that inspired you?
1: So PJ was one of the first really strong femme influences on my songwriting. I have several of those, well, many of those, of course, but she really grabbed me back in the day. Again, going back to Much Music, totally discovered her via probably Much Music Countdown. And the grittiness to her sound, just the authenticity to her lyrical content. She's a real powerhouse of songwriting and strong stage presence. Just a brilliant, brilliant lady, and I love all of her music. So another big influence for me over the years has definitely been Tool. Definitely when people see my shows, I often get people saying, hey, I feel like there's a little bit of that Tool kind of Perfect Circle energy in there. So it does show up in my songwriting. I just love Tool. And even though my music might not be as heavy, it definitely shows up as an influence for me.
0: Definitely. Well, we're going to hear that Tool-inspired sound tomorrow night. But right now, Tool themselves. This is Sober on the Goat.

0: Smashing Pumpkins and the Bullet with Butterfly Wings, a song that comes off the iconic Melancholy and the Infinite Sadness album, an album that holds a special place in the heart of Jane Carmelamo. Jane, what is it about Melancholy that sticks with you?
1: It was the first double album that I ever owned. I remember being super stoked, like, whoa, there's two whole CDs. Like, that was pretty cool back in the day. I remember listening to that album on my Discman in the backseat when going on road trips and at school lunch hours. And yeah, that whole band is just amazing. And I feel that album in particular was just encapsulated their sound the most. And when they had the full original lineup, still everybody worked so well together in that lineup. And yeah, I just to this day love that album so much.
0: That album is peak Smashing Pumpkins right there. Indeed,
1: absolutely.
0: All right, and we've done four, we have one more to go, Jane.
1: Yeah, so another group that was very influential on me growing up were the Red Hot Chili Peppers. My first instrument was bass, and I just fell in love with Flea's bass playing. Just having a band to listen to that was really bass focused, and a lot of the songs were, you know, written around his bass lines. It was pretty cool as a bass player. And I actually got to meet him when I was 16. My boyfriend at the time and I, we went to see them during their Californication tour. And we're staying in the same hotel, met him in the hotel lobby. It was probably my coolest, like, celebrity meeting. And he was such a nice, down-to-earth guy, super sweet. So, yeah, Red Hot Chili Peppers will always have a special place in my heart just because of their influence on me, especially Flea's influence.
0: Well, we're going to get into some Chili Peppers right away. Catch Jane Carmelamo and the Interbeings with Ryan Rain and the Misbehaviors tomorrow night, 7 p.m., Castlegar Library Amphitheater. $20 suggested donation. Pay what you can. Now, we'll cap off this top five with the Red Hot Chili Peppers, Suck My Kiss.

0: list. The
1: 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Please obey traffic control personnel, slow down, focus on the road, and watch for roadside workers. Yellowhead Road and Bridge, maintaining quality in Kootenay Boundary.
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4: Toto had the song Africa in the early 80s. 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

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Weezer's take on Africa. 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

0: with Clumsy on the Goat, and I am Bryce. We're getting close to the end here. It is long weekend time, and we heard the Jane Carmelamo top five at five. If you missed it, well, maybe you could go and see her tomorrow night. She's going to be performing with Ryan Rain at the Castlegar Library Amphitheater, the Ferocious Femmes with the Interbeings, with the Misbehaviors. It's going to start at 7 o'clock. Admission is a $20 donation, or pay what you can and come and rock out with us. It's going to be fun. I'm going to go and I'm going to have a great time. You will too if you make it out.
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0: All right, that does it for me. Beautiful day by you two wrapping things up. Enjoy your long weekend. Enjoy your BC day. I won't be back until Tuesday, but I hope your August long weekend is the best that it can be. Have a great one, and I'll catch you on the flip side. Peace out.
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1: I'm Storm Lenny. A woman missing following the Shambhala Music Festival has been found. RCMP confirmed 28-year-old Caleb Auvert has been located safe. They're not releasing any other details to protect her privacy, but they appealed for tips after she was caught on surveillance footage Wednesday evening at a Nelway property. She was reported missing on Tuesday. The town of Creston is helping support a new community arts event. Council has approved a $500 discretionary grant for the Creston Valley in the Raw Arts Society to help host the first annual Creston Clay Fest. Councillor Carolyn Houghton says the festival is already generating interest from outside the community.
2: We have had multiple people contact us asking about it that are coming from other communities. So I think it's a really cool event that's going to draw people to Creston.
1: The event takes place on August 15th at Eversfield Ceramics and will feature local pottery vendors, artist demonstrations, hands-on activities, and a teapot competition. With the BC Day-long weekend approaching, BC Highway Patrol is reminding drivers to make safety their top priority. Police say officers will be increasing enforcement across the province with a focus on impaired driving, excessive speeding, and other dangerous behavior. Sergeant Michael McLaughlin is urging drivers to plan ahead, obey the rules of the road, and make safe choices.
3: Protect yourself, protect your loved ones. You're sharing that highway with everybody else. And if you don't choose to behave properly and safely on the road, BC Highway Patrol is going to be out there, and we bring serious consequences for people who drive impaired.
1: The BC Highway Patrol says everyone shares the responsibility of keeping the province's highway safe over the busy long weekend. A report says BC rents saw some of the steepest declines in Canada in the second quarter of 2026.
4: The latest quarterly report from Rentals.ca and Urban Nation says average rent in the province was down 5.7% compared to the same period last year. The national average decline was 4.6%. The report said declining rents across Canada are due to higher housing supply, slowing population growth, and higher youth unemployment. BC's population fell nearly 1% in the first 4 months of the year, attributed largely to changes in federal immigration policies. Emily Joveski, Vista News, Victoria.
1: Even if medical services aren't paid for directly, the Fraser Institute says a typical Canadian family of four will pay just over $21,000 for public health care insurance this year. Officials say Canadians pay a substantial amount of money for public health care through a variety of taxes. They say couples without dependent children will pay over $19,000, while it's over $6,400 for single Canadians. The think tank says since 1997, the cost of public health care insurance for the average Canadian family increased 2.3 times as fast as the cost of food, 1.5 times as fast as the cost of housing, and 1.7 times as fast as the average income.
0: Be the first to know. 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
1: The 2026 Men's Provincial Baseball Tournament kicks off this afternoon in Grand Forks. Trail is the only representative from the Kootenays taking part in the tournament, with the other five teams being Victoria, Nanaimo, Burnaby, Coquitlam, and Ladysmith. The first game takes place at James Donaldson Park between Trail and Burnaby at 5. On the MLB stage, the Blue Jays are back home to take on the Cardinals. The Cardinals have also had a tough season, only having 3 wins in their last 10 games. This will be Toronto's last series before the trade deadline on Monday. And finally, in the CFL, the Red Blacks will look for their first win of the season this evening when they take on Montreal. Expect delays crossing the Needles Ferry all weekend due to heavy traffic, with priority boarding for emergency crews responding to a wildfire in the area. Consider an alternate route if possible. In our weather forecast, there's still a yellow air quality warning in effect for the entire Kootenay region. Tonight, it'll be smoky, dropping down to 13. Mainly sunny tomorrow afternoon with a high of 32. The chance of showers tomorrow night dropping down to 12. And sunny with a high of 23 for Sunday. I'm Storm Lenny.

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1: This is Dan Ashman from AM Ford, reminding people to come out this weekend, Friday, today, or Saturday, because it's a wonderful opportunity to take advantage of employee pricing. You pay what we pay. Why do they do that? Because they want us to start ordering 2027s and getting those in the shoe, and we don't do that until we liquidate the 2026s. So they basically come up with huge incentives, up to $15,000 cash back, 0% financing, and in this weekend particular, Friday, Saturday, you're going to have the opportunity to choose one or the other. 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The market has been used to that now for 15 years, but the place to take advantage of it is at AM Ford, because we've got a selection of 120 new vehicles, 21 of the Ford Mavericks, which is unheard of. They're just a huge seller. So take advantage of all these. 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
1: Welcome back to the Vinyl Power Series. I'm Ryan Mitchell, one of your hosts for tonight's festivities. Now, I say festivities because tonight is a celebration of a long-forgotten institution in Canadian music. Much Music's Big Shiny Tunes series of compilation records. Back when we rocked those low-rise, flared skinny jeans for the first time with oversized belts and frosted tips were still in with FUBU jerseys, BST was something that everybody looked forward to every winter. The careful curation of a mixture of big international artists with some of the top Canadian bands, as well as album cuts and relative unknowns, made it for one of the best compilation albums released yearly. Big Shiny Tunes was a prototype of the modern Spotify playlist. And in the spirit of Big Shiny Tunes, tonight on Vinyl Power, we want to take a crack at making our own. Yes, for the first time on the Big Shiny Weekend, we have made our own Big Shiny Tunes, and we are going back to a year that we have all collectively decided be a great year to start this off in. 2006. Colton Hoppe and Becky Howder will chime in throughout the show, but let's start it off with a band that ruled 2006 with their All the Right Reasons LP. It's Nickelback. Animals.

0: That's My Chemical Romance and the song Mama here for your big shiny weekend. And hi, it's Becky out here with you. And did you know, fun fact, that was actually the 9th track from their 3rd studio album, The Black Parade. That was a fairly popular one even today, but definitely in 2006. And a bit more of a fun fact about that song specifically, it was created based on a bet. Mama was conceived after lead guitarist Ray Toro was bet he could not write a polka in the band's style, which, you know, to be fair, if someone bet me that, I don't think I'd be able to do it. That's not exactly an easy thing to do, but they ended up doing it, which was all kind of cool. And then we obviously get this song. Another interesting thing about this song is the lyrics, and that is where you have a lot of the focus based on the patient. He is the protagonist, the dying protagonist of the entire album of The Black Parade. And this one specifically, obviously, is about the relationship with his mother, which is kind of interesting. And the song by itself was actually certified platinum in the States and silver in the United Kingdom. So there you go. Some fun facts to get you.
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8: Welcome back to Vinyl Power. It's a special one. It's the big shiny weekend, the 4th round of it. We're looking at all things much music, soundtracks to our growing up, our wasted teenage years. In 2006, that was a strong year for much music, and music that defined us as a generation. But you can't go too far of looking at 2006 and think, oh wow, this was a loaded year for a lot of things that happened. Movies, sports, pop culture, you name it, and we are addressing the elephant in the room, the painful one, the one that I had to relive this past NHL season. I'm an Oilers fan. I grew up in Edmonton. The fact that I had to rewatch the Carolina Hurricanes win a cup this year, does God hate me? Am I being punked? Seriously, I couldn't stomach it as a 13-year-old kid watching the Oilers lose in 7 to the Hurricanes, and getting to watch them again lift that trophy made me sick to my stomach. It also doesn't help that I have gone on to watch every team I cheer for just blow it or not get it done in that big game. The Oilers have lost 2 more cup finals. The Atlanta Falcons have gone 28-3. Don't even get me started on the Blue Jays. But what we can get you started on is getting back into things. And we're going a different route with what we're throwing your way in the terms of the big shiny tune soundtrack. We're gonna give you some Dogs. It's Turn to a Different Station right here on the big shiny weekend.

0: to the big shiny weekend with the last song you heard from Audioslave called Original Fire. And hey, it's Becky out here with you. We are right in the middle of enjoying all the great music from 2006. But did you also know it was a year of great movies in the year 2006? For example, High School Musical came out on January 20th, 2006. That became one of the most famous movies, at least for millennial generation, and became Disney Channel's most successful TV movie. We also had, Walt Disney ended up buying Pixar in the year 2006. Ice Age The Meltdown was released. We had Pan's Labyrinth released as well. Pirates of the Caribbean Dead Man's Chest ended up becoming the fastest film to gross over $1 billion. That premiered this year. And then finally, we had Blue's Clues. I don't know if you grew up with that. I absolutely did. 2006 was probably one of the best shows I could be watching on TV. Officially, in 2006, concluded its 10-year run on Nickelodeon's cable channel, which was sad. They did reruns depending on which station you watched for a bit, but they stopped doing it on Nickelodeon, and that was all kinds of sad, but that's all right. We got more music coming up to make us feel a bit better about the year 2006.
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3: Welcome back to the Vinyl Power Series. I'm Ryan Mitchell, and we have made our own Big Shiny Tunes for the Big Shiny Weekend, taking you back to some of the best of 2006. Now, we're coming off the high of the 2026 World Cup here in North America, but 20 years ago, the World Cup was a lot different. For one, there's only 32 teams in Germany that year, and Brazil were the defending champions. But they saw the end of their golden generation with Ronaldo, Ronaldinho, and Rivaldo all on the downturn of their careers, or already retired in Rivaldo's case. It would be the European sides dominating the 2006 World Cup, with 21-year-old Manchester United star Cristiano Ronaldo making his World Cup debut, finishing fourth with Portugal, while host Germany enjoyed a third-place finish led by leading scorer Miroslav Klose. The final of the 06 World Cup was a memorable bout between France and Italy in Berlin. It was a 1-1 tie that went to penalty kicks, where Gigi Buffon made a critical save on David Trezeguet to secure the win for Italy. The thing is, you don't remember that, because in the 110th minute, Real Madrid star and pretty much the king of French soccer at the time, France's own Zinedine Zidane, put his head straight through the chest of Italy's Marco Materazzi in one of the most blatant assaults I have ever seen on the pitch. Zizou would be red carded and kicked out of the game when France really could have needed him in those penalty kicks. To this day, it is not clear what Materazzi said to provoke a headbutt to the chest from Zidane. I assume Materazzi told Zizou that Big Shiny Tunes 1 was better than BST 2, Zidane's clear favorite, and that caught him a header to the chest for that kind of transgression. Speaking of Big Shiny Tunes, keep it moving here on Vinyl Power. One of my favorites from the Arctic Monkeys off their album Whatever People Say I Am, That's What I'm Not, it's A Certain Romance.

0: It's Coheed and Kamaria with the song Welcome Home here for your big shiny weekend. It's Becky out here with you. We've been in the world of 2006 for a bit now, but if you were any kind of fan of looking up in the solar system, you know, you love the stars, the planets, you'll have remembered this year as the sad year for Pluto. Now, Pluto once upon a time was the ninth planet in our solar system, but officially on August 24th, 2006, Pluto was officially classified as simply a dwarf planet. Now, there was a few different reasons for this. Apparently, there's three things that you need to have as a planet to qualify as a major planet in our solar system. One, you must orbit the sun. Two, you must have enough mass to assume a fairly round shape. And then three, you must have cleared the surrounding neighborhood of your like area around the planet from its orbit of other objects. You have to be big enough to basically create your own kind of atmosphere. You know, like how the moon orbits the Earth or how the other dwarf planets orbit around Jupiter. Now, Pluto has the first two criteria, but does not meet the third one at all because it has a whole bunch of smaller belts around it that have similar size space rocks. So officially, it lost that status, which, you know, was saddest for somebody who was, you know, kind of going through school in 2006, learning about the planets and knowing that there was nine planets out there. So, but you know what? Doesn't matter what science says. In my heart, Pluto shall always be our ninth planet. I got you.
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5: Welcome back to the big shiny weekend. It's the Vinyl Power Special. I'm Colton Hoppy. We are taking the deep dive just through the anthology. What made the big shiny tunes soundtracks so awesome? I mean, I remember growing up, these were the hottest things you had to have in your car, in your CD player when you were going to school. That's right, the Walkman CD style. I still have one kicking around my house somewhere. Does it work? I'm not really wanting to try that. But I remember getting home from school, racing downstairs, turning on Much Music for their Countdown 30. You would learn of the new bands at the time from this channel. It wasn't because you were listening to the radio with your folks. I was cursed with growing up listening to country and western before I kind of got a better appreciation for it. But there was one band that everybody and their dog basically knew of because they've been around since the 90s going into the 2000s, and they were poised for something big. I'm of course talking about the Red Hot Chili Peppers. They were everywhere at the turn of the millennium, but it doesn't get any bigger than Stadium Arcadium, the album that relaunched this band into the limelight. And it all starts with one that you would remember the music video of the second you saw it. It's Danny California, right here on the Big Shiny Weekend.

0: Scotland's own Franz Ferdinand, and Do You Want To on Vinyl Power. I'm Ryan Mitchell. Hoping you've been enjoying the show so far on Vinyl Power, our own Big Shine Tunes, custom made for your enjoyment. And speaking of enjoyment, a lot of people were watching TV back in 2006. It was a massive year for television, which had really taken some major steps forward as a medium in the decade. HBO had become a force of nature with its lineup of shows, which included 6 Feet Under, The Wire, Deadwood, Curb Your Enthusiasm, Entourage, and The Sopranos. And it was David Chase and The Sopranos that had ushered in this new generation of television in the year of 2000. And in 2006, it was the beginning of the end as the first half of season 6 of The Sopranos was released that spring. The whole season focused on the chance for redemption for Tony Soprano and the rest of the crime family when Tony also goes to war with Phil Leotardo, while the powerful New York crime families grow tired of their New Jersey brethren and their whole weird little squabble. It perfectly sets up the second half of the season, released in 2007, where the Sopranos have to deal with the consequences of their actions, culminating one of the most shocking endings in television history. But listen, we're not done here just yet on Vinyl Power. We got overtime, so stick around for more of our own big, shiny tunes.
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2: Welcome back to the big, shiny weekend here on Vinyl Power. I'm Colt Mahaffey. We have been running around the entirety of 2006. The highlights, maybe some lowlights, and of course, focusing on the music we grew up with that has become ingrained in us. And I can't go any farther than talking about some of the video games that might have shaped us growing up. Of course, Call of Duty, it was a few years away, the cross-platform online gaming, that wouldn't turn its head around until about 2008. But 2006, it united us on our couches in one way or another, and the fact that we are now getting this thing coming back 20 glorious years later, I can't wait. Shut up and take my money. That is all I am caring about. Guitar Hero 2, that was released on the PlayStation 2 back in 06. This had you competing with your friends to see who could no-life the game hardest. Trust me, I no-life this thing like it was going out of style. Did I ever finish the Freebird solo? Absolutely not. Did I try? Yes. But that was another avenue of opening up our minds to hard rock, maybe even some heavy metal, just an assistance of what the big shiny tune soundtracks were doing. And this one right here, when I first heard this band when I was in high school, I was a little bit late to the party on them. I was mind blown, flabbergasted, shell shocked. They're a trio from across the pond over in England. We are going with Muse. It's Super Massive Black Hole on the Big Shiny Weekend.

0: ending it off with Halifax's own Sloan and Ill-Placed Trust. Before that, Nine Inch Nails with Only. That will do it for tonight's episode of Vinyl Power, our custom-made Big Shiny Tunes is in the books. Couple thank yous before we go. First and foremost, to Colton and Becky for helping out with the recording of this episode of Vinyl Power. Thank you for being very awesome and bringing some fun throwback topics here. Thank you as well goes to both Colton and Becky and Tim Gavin for coming together with me and curating this set list for you and your enjoyment. So thank you for listening. Keep spinning that vinyl and stay gold. We'll be back next week with another phenomenal record.
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1: I'm Storm Lenny. Cranbrook Fire and Emergency Services is investigating a fatal fire that occurred on Wednesday. Firefighters responded to a fire alarm activation in an apartment building on the 500 block of Victoria Avenue North in Cranbrook. Firefighters arrived on scene and found a fire in a single suite in the building. The lone occupant, an elderly man, did not survive the incident. Investigators were on scene Thursday. They don't believe the fire is suspicious, but the investigation is ongoing. A park-wide fire ban has been issued for Kootenay National Park. Josiah Spiker has the details.
2: This expands the fire ban that was in place for the Red Street Campground. The fire ban includes open fires and the use of wood, briquette, or charcoal campfires or barbecues. It also bans outdoor wood-burning stoves, turkey fryers, tiki torches, and candles. Gas or propane-based fire pits, stoves, or lanterns are still allowed. The ban will be lifted once weather and fire conditions allow.
1: The Southeast Fire Center has issued an area restriction for the Jumbo Creek area due to a fire west of Invermere. The fire is an estimated 145 hectares. The area restriction will be in place until October 15th, unless rescinded earlier. A map of the restricted area can be found on our website. Failing to comply with the order could result in a violation ticket of $1,150. The town of Creston is helping support a new community arts event. Council has approved a $500 discretionary grant for the Creston Valley in the Raw Arts Society to help host the first annual Creston Clay Festival. Councillor Carolyn Houghton says the festival is already generating interest from outside the community.
3: We have had multiple people contact us asking about it. They're coming from other communities. So I think it's a really cool event that's going to draw people to Creston.
1: The event takes place on August 15th at Eversfield Ceramics and will feature local pottery vendors, artist demonstrations, hands-on activities, and a teapot competition. A report says BC rents saw some of the steepest declines in Canada in the second quarter of 2026.
4: The latest quarterly report from Rentals.ca and Urban Nation says average rent in the province was down 5.7% compared to the same period last year. The national average decline was 4.6%. The report said declining rents across Canada are due to higher housing supply, slowing population growth, and higher youth unemployment. BC's population fell nearly 1% in the first 4 months of the year, attributed largely to changes in federal immigration policies. Emily Joveski, Vista News, Victoria.
1: With the BC Day long weekend underway, BC Highway Patrol is reminding drivers to make safety their top priority. Police say officers will be increasing enforcement across the province with a focus on impaired driving, excessive speeding, and other dangerous behavior. Sergeant Michael McLaughlin is urging drivers to plan ahead, obey the rules of the road, and make safe choices.
5: Protect yourself, protect your loved ones. You're sharing that highway with everybody else. And if you don't choose to behave properly and safely on the road, BC Highway Patrol is going to be out there, and we bring serious consequences for people who drive impaired.
1: BC Highway Patrol says everyone shares the responsibility of keeping the province's highway safe over the busy long weekend.
0: What is world-class rock? 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
1: It was the beginning of a new millennium, a decade all about technological advancements. The film industry became limitless with digital animation and 3D technology. Social networking sites became global communication speedways.
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1: I'm Storm Lenny. Cranbrook Fire and Emergency Services is investigating a fatal fire that occurred on Wednesday. Firefighters responded to a fire alarm activation in an apartment building on the 500 block of Victoria Avenue North in Cranbrook. Firefighters arrived on scene and found a fire in a single suite in the building. The lone occupant, an elderly man, did not survive the incident. Investigators were on scene Thursday. They don't believe the fire is suspicious, but the investigation is ongoing. A park-wide fire ban has been issued for Kootenay National Park. Josiah Spiker has the details.
2: This expands the fire ban that was in place for the Red Street Campground. The fire ban includes open fires and the use of wood, briquette, or charcoal campfires or barbecues. It also bans outdoor wood-burning stoves, turkey fryers, tiki torches, and candles. Gas or propane-based fire pits, stoves, or lanterns are still allowed. The ban will be lifted once weather and fire conditions allow.
1: The Southeast Fire Center has issued an area restriction for the Jumbo Creek area due to a fire west of Invermere. The fire is an estimated 145 hectares. The area restriction will be in place until October 15th, unless rescinded earlier. A map of the restricted area can be found on our website. Failing to comply with the order could result in a violation ticket of $1,150. The town of Creston is helping support a new community arts event. Council has approved a $500 discretionary grant for the Creston Valley In the Raw Arts Society to help host the first annual Creston Clay Festival. Councillor Carolyn Houghton says the festival is already generating interest from outside the community.
3: We have had multiple people contact us asking about it. They're coming from other communities. So I think it's a really cool event that's going to draw people to Creston.
1: The event takes place on August 15th at Eversfield Ceramics and will feature local pottery vendors, artist demonstrations, hands-on activities, and a teapot competition. A report says BC rents saw some of the steepest declines in Canada in the second quarter of 2026.
4: The latest quarterly report from Rentals.ca and Urban Nation says average rent in the province was down 5.7% compared to the same period last year. The national average decline was 4.6%. The report said declining rents across Canada are due to higher housing supply, slowing population growth, and higher youth unemployment. BC's population fell nearly 1% in the first 4 months of the year, attributed largely to changes in federal immigration policies. Emily Joveski, Vista News, Victoria.
1: With the BC Day long weekend underway, BC Highway Patrol is reminding drivers to make safety their top priority. Police say officers will be increasing enforcement across the province, with a focus on impaired driving, excessive speeding, and other dangerous behavior. Sergeant Michael McLaughlin is urging drivers to plan ahead, obey the rules of the road, and make safe choices.
5: Protect yourself, protect your loved ones. You're sharing that highway with everybody else. And if you don't choose to behave properly and safely on the road, BC Highway Patrol is going to be out there, and we bring serious consequences for people who drive impaired.
1: BC Highway Patrol says everyone shares the responsibility of keeping the province's highway safe over the busy long weekend.
0: Okay, we know why you came here. So get ready to rock. 99.3 The GOAT.

How's it going? I'm Ricky Tyler. Thank you so much for joining me today. I hope you had a great weekend and that you're enjoying your weekend so far. Coming up on the show today, I've got a movie recommendation for you. Also, a great story about how it's never too late to learn something new. And I started my day today embarrassing a family member. Did I do it on purpose? You bet I did. We'll talk embarrassing family members today and more. Stick around.

0: This is Dan Ashman from AM4, reminding people to come out this weekend, Friday, today, or Saturday, because it's a wonderful opportunity to take advantage of employee pricing. You pay what we pay. Why do they do that? Because they want us to start ordering 2027s and getting those in the shoe, and we don't do that until we liquidate the 2026s. So they basically come up with huge incentives, up to $15,000 cash back, 0% financing, and in this weekend particular, Friday, Saturday, you're going to have the opportunity to choose one or the other. If you'd rather have the 0% with smaller cash back, you can go with that, or if you want to have huge cash back, including getting the vehicles for wholesale costs. Everybody knows that employee pricing is wholesale cost. The market has been used to that now for 15 years, but the place to take advantage of it is at AM Ford, because we've got a selection of 120 new vehicles, 21 of the Ford Mavericks, which is unheard of. They're just a huge seller. So take advantage of all these. Come ahead to AM Ford Trail today and tomorrow.
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Hey, how's it going? I'm Ricky Tyler. Glad you could be with me today. I hope you had a great week. Did you get up to anything good? I had a busy one for the most part, but I did catch up on a movie that I've been wanting to see for a long time. Springsteen, Deliver Me From Nowhere. I wouldn't really call it a biopic. It's more of a true story about a moment in time. It follows Bruce Springsteen on the cusp of global superstardom as he struggles to reconcile the pressures of success with the ghosts of his past. As he records the album Nebraska in the early 1980s. It stars Jeremy Allen White as Bruce Springsteen, who did his own singing in the movie, by the way, and he just gave an incredible performance. That is the sign of a good actor, when they can really pull you into believing they are the character they're portraying. And I did feel like I was watching a young Bruce Springsteen and not the guy from The Bear, you know? It was beautifully filmed, too. Just amazing. If you have not seen it yet, I can't recommend it enough. Springsteen, Deliver Me From Nowhere is now available to view on Crave. If you've seen it, I'd love to know your thoughts. Send an email to the Ricky Tyler Show at vistaradio.ca.

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1: I'm Storm Lenny. Cranbrook Fire and Emergency Services is investigating a fatal fire that occurred on Wednesday. Firefighters responded to a fire alarm activation in an apartment building on the 500 block of Victoria Avenue North in Cranbrook. Firefighters arrived on scene and found a fire in a single suite in the building. The lone occupant, an elderly man, did not survive the incident. Investigators were on scene Thursday. They don't believe the fire is suspicious, but the investigation is ongoing. A park-wide fire ban has been issued for Kootenay National Park. Josiah Spiker has the details.
2: This expands the fire ban that was in place for the Red Street Campground. The fire ban includes open fires and the use of wood, briquette, or charcoal campfires or barbecues. It also bans outdoor wood-burning stoves, turkey fryers, tiki torches, and candles. Gas or propane-based fire pits, stoves, or lanterns are still allowed. The ban will be lifted once weather and fire conditions allow.
1: The Southeast Fire Center has issued an area restriction for the Jumbo Creek area due to a fire west of Invermere. The fire is an estimated 145 hectares. The area restriction will be in place until October 15th, unless rescinded earlier. A map of the restricted area can be found on our website. Failing to comply with the order could result in a violation ticket of $1,150. The town of Creston is helping support a new community arts event. Council has approved a $500 discretionary grant for the Creston Valley In the Raw Arts Society to help host the first annual Creston Clay Festival. Councillor Carolyn Houghton says the festival is already generating interest from outside the community.
3: We have had multiple people contact us asking about it that are coming from other communities. So I think it's a really cool event that's going to draw people to Creston.
1: The event takes place on August 15th at Eversfield Ceramics and will feature local pottery vendors, artist demonstrations, hands-on activities, and a teapot competition. A report says BC rents saw some of the steepest declines in Canada in the second quarter of 2026.
4: The latest quarterly report from Rentals.ca and Urban Nation says average rent in the province was down 5.7% compared to the same period last year. The national average decline was 4.6%. The report said declining rents across Canada are due to higher housing supply, slowing population growth, and higher youth unemployment. BC's population fell nearly 1% in the first 4 months of the year, attributed largely to changes in federal immigration policies. Emily Joveski, Vista News, Victoria.
1: With the BC Day long weekend underway, BC Highway Patrol is reminding drivers to make safety their top priority. Police say officers will be increasing enforcement across the province with a focus on impaired driving, excessive speeding, and other dangerous behavior. Sergeant Michael McLaughlin is urging drivers to plan ahead, obey the rules of the road, and make safe choices.
5: Protect yourself, protect your loved ones. You're sharing that highway with everybody else. And if you don't choose to behave properly and safely on the road, BC Highway Patrol is going to be out there and we bring serious consequences for people who drive impaired.
1: BC Highway Patrol says everyone shares the responsibility of keeping the province's highway safe over the busy long weekend.
0: Yeah.

Every damn time I walk through that door, it's the same damn thing. Girl bends over, and I

Hey there, I'm Ricky Tyler. Thank you so much for being with me today. Have you seen Christopher Nolan's new epic blockbuster, The Odyssey? It's on track to surpass $1 billion worldwide and probably fairly quickly. It made over $700 million in just 12 days. That is pretty incredible. Did you know that the movie has a really cool Canadian connection? While Matt Damon is rightfully getting accolades for his performance as Odysseus, his 4'5" female stunt double deserves praise too. Devon Dalton was born in Vancouver. She's a stunt performer, an actor, a motion capture artist, a voice actor, and a dancer. And her size was one of the key characteristics that landed her the role. She's prominently featured in the battle scene with the giant armor-clad Lastragonians. And so being under 5 feet tall allowed for some forced perspective movie-making magic that gave the already massive 7 foot tall cast members under the armor to look even bigger. A scene from the battle featuring Dalton was used as one of the movie posters as well. I'm sure everybody believes it depicts Damon, but note that is Dalton retreating from the Lastragonians in the poster. Matt Damon recently praised her performance while out promoting the film, saying that she put in a lot of hard work and she had the greatest arms he'd ever seen. Dalton has appeared in more than 60 films, including 2011's Rise of the Planet of the Apes, last year's mega hit Weapons, The Last of Us, and Thunderbolts. In a recent interview with the New York Post, Dalton said, quote, opportunities like this come from building trust and having a strong reputation in the industry. It doesn't just happen overnight. It takes so long, and I spent my entire career preparing for this. Yeah, good for her.

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Hey, Ricky Tyler with you today. Thank you so much for hanging out. And this amazing story comes from China, where a senior who only just learned to swim after retiring saved a drowning man half her age. 71-year-old Liu Defang remembers chatting with her friends out one day near a bridge in her hometown when suddenly she heard someone shout that a man had fallen into the water. Miss Liu, who had only learned how to swim a few years earlier after retiring from her job, wasted no time getting into the water to try to save the drowning man. Someone quickly found a rigid life preserver and threw it to her, and she used that to reach the guy and managed to pull him out of the water. Afterwards, she quietly slipped away. She didn't want any fanfare or accolades, but local police wanted to know who the Good Samaritan was, so they released local traffic cameras and other surveillance footage of the ordeal on social media, hoping someone would recognize the rescuer. The video went viral on Chinese social platforms, with hundreds commending her in the comment sections. Liu hadn't even told her family about what happened because she said, quote, "I feared that they would worry about me." She is a hero, whether she wants to admit it or not, and it's a great reminder that it's never too late to learn something new.

0: The Ghost.
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1: I'm Storm Lenny. Cranbrook Fire and Emergency Services is investigating a fatal fire that occurred on Wednesday. Firefighters responded to a fire alarm activation in an apartment building on the 500 block of Victoria Avenue North in Cranbrook. Firefighters arrived on scene and found a fire in a single suite in the building. The lone occupant, an elderly man, did not survive the incident. Investigators were on scene Thursday. They don't believe the fire is suspicious, but the investigation is ongoing. A park-wide fire ban has been issued for Kootenay National Park. Josiah Spiker has the details.
2: This expands the fire ban that was in place for the Red Street Campground. The fire ban includes open fires and the use of wood, briquette, or charcoal campfires or barbecues. It also bans outdoor wood-burning stoves, turkey fryers, tiki torches, and candles. Gas or propane-based fire pits, stoves, or lanterns are still allowed. The ban will be lifted once weather and fire conditions allow.
1: The Southeast Fire Center has issued an area restriction for the Jumbo Creek area due to a fire west of Invermere. The fire is an estimated 145 hectares. The area restriction will be in place until October 15th, unless rescinded earlier. A map of the restricted area can be found on our website. Failing to comply with the order could result in a violation ticket of $1,150. The town of Creston is helping support a new community arts event. Council has approved a $500 discretionary grant for the Creston Valley In the Raw Arts Society to help host the first annual Creston Clay Festival. Councillor Carolyn Houghton says the festival is already generating interest from outside the community.
3: We have had multiple people contact us asking about it that are coming from other communities. So I think it's a really cool event that's going to draw people to Creston.
1: The event takes place on August 15th at Eversfield Ceramics and will feature local pottery vendors, artist demonstrations, hands-on activities, and a teapot competition. A report says BC rents saw some of the steepest declines in Canada in the second quarter of 2026.
4: The latest quarterly report from Rentals.ca and Urban Nation says average rent in the province was down 5.7% compared to the same period last year. The national average decline was 4.6%. The report said declining rents across Canada are due to higher housing supply, slowing population growth, and higher youth unemployment. BC's population fell nearly 1% in the first 4 months of the year, attributed largely to changes in federal immigration policies. Emily Joveski, Vista News, Victoria.
1: With the BC Day long weekend underway, BC Highway Patrol is reminding drivers to make safety their top priority. Police say officers will be increasing enforcement across the province with a focus on impaired driving, excessive speeding, and other dangerous behavior. Sergeant Michael McLaughlin is urging drivers to plan ahead, obey the rules of the road, and make safe choices.
5: Protect yourself, protect your loved ones. You're sharing that highway with everybody else. And if you don't choose to behave properly and safely on the road, BC Highway Patrol is going to be out there, and we bring serious consequences for people who drive impaired.
1: BC Highway Patrol says everyone shares the responsibility of keeping the province's highway safe over the busy long weekend.

Hey there, I'm Ricky Tyler. Thank you so much for tuning in today. Well, this is happy news. Canada's sweetheart, Michael J. Fox, will receive one of the Television Academy's biggest honors, the Bob Hope Humanitarian Award, at this year's Emmys. The Academy says the award is in recognition of his transformative contributions to Parkinson's disease research and advocacy. Fox Foundation has raised over $2.5 billion for Parkinson's research. It is now the largest nonprofit funder of Parkinson's research in the entire world. Amazing. MJF is already an Emmy nominee this year in the Outstanding Guest Actor in a Comedy Series category for his role on Apple TV's Shrinking. The 78th Emmy Awards air on September 14th. Good for him. So deserving.

0: The Goat.
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Hey there, I'm Ricky Tyler. Thank you so much for being with me today. Exciting news for Marvel fans. Oscar winner Ryan Coogler is coming back to Wakanda. The Sinners director will head up Marvel's Black Panther 3. The movie will feature rising star David Johnson from Alien Romulus and Stephen King's The Long Walk as the adult son of Chadwick Boseman's T'Challa, who will inherit his father's mantle. Black Panther 3 is set to be released on December 15th of 2028. I can't think of a better guy for the role. He was amazing in Alien and The Long Walk. David Johnson, remember that name. He's going to be a big star.

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Hey, what's up? I'm Ricky Tyler. Thank you for being with me. And I think a lot of us have that one embarrassing family member. And I mean in a funny way, like they go out of their way, sometimes not even intentionally, to make you feel embarrassed. In my family, it's typically my dad, but he's always embarrassing in an unintentional way. Like he's just a goof. But today that family member was me. Was it intentional? Absolutely. Here's what happened. It's my mother's birthday today. She happens to be in Montreal right now. So before the show, I FaceTimed her. And when she picked up, she was in the hotel restaurant. It was jam-packed full of people. And I said, oh no, you're in the restaurant right now. And she said, yeah, do you want to call me later? I said, no. And I busted out the happy birthday song at the top of my lungs in the worst way possible. I'm not a good singer to begin with, but I went extra hard on the bad vocals. The whole restaurant heard it, and my mother was mortified. She is very susceptible to embarrassment, though. How about you? Do you have an embarrassing family member? Are you the embarrassing one, maybe? The family clown? I want to hear your stories today. Tell me about a time that a family member embarrassed you, or maybe that you embarrassed them. But make it funny. Send an email to the Ricky Tyler Show at vistaradio.ca.

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2: 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Yeah!

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Hey there, I'm Ricky Tyler. Thank you so much for tuning in. Appreciate you hanging out with me today. Well, Disney has reportedly met with Macaulay Culkin about a new Home Alone movie. Last year, amid a tour celebrating the 35th anniversary of Home Alone, Macaulay shared an original idea he had for a sequel, saying, quote, "I'm either a widower or a divorcee, raising a kid and all that stuff. I'm working really hard and I'm not really paying enough attention, and the kid is kind of getting miffed at me, and then I get locked out. My son won't let me in, and he's the one setting traps for me. The house is some sort of metaphor for our relationship." Apparently, Disney took notice of Culkin's pitch and liked it enough to reportedly meet with the actor about bringing this idea to life. Okay, shut up and take my money. I think if they do it right, that could be really great.

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What we've got here is failure to communicate. Some men you just can't reach. So you get what we had here last week, which is the way he wants it. Well, he gets it.

Hey there, I'm Ricky Tyler. Thanks for tuning in today. We're talking about embarrassing family members today. In my family, it's usually my father. He's embarrassing unintentionally, though, because he just does goofy stuff all the time, not realizing at all that he's being goofy. Today, though, I was the embarrassing one. I FaceTimed my mom this morning for her birthday. She happens to be in Montreal right now, and when she picked up, she was in a busy restaurant. So I scream sang happy birthday to her at the top of my lungs in the worst way that I possibly could. She was totally mortified. I wish I had recorded it because it was too good. People from other tables were turning around, and my mom is very quick to embarrassment, so it was awesome. I'm asking you to share a story about a time when a family member embarrassed you or you embarrassed them. Make it funny, though. This is a great one from Nat. She said, when I was a young teenager, my family was driving to Disneyland. We took the coast and visited Hearst Castle. Everyone had to walk and stay on the carpet runners or an alarm would go off. My dad and sisters and I were at the back of the group. My mom was up ahead. She is a real busybody and injects herself into others' business sometimes. We suddenly heard the alarms going off. I jokingly said that I bet mom caused it. Turned out I was right. She was so busy trying to stop others from walking off the carpet that she walked off of it herself. Serves your mom right for being a busybody. She said, I have many, many embarrassing stories with my family. I think we all do. That was a good one. Thanks, Nat. That's a good example of someone who's unintentionally embarrassing, like my dad, as opposed to somebody who goes out of their way to be embarrassing, like me. Keep those embarrassing family stories coming. Send an email to the Ricky Tyler Show at vistaradio.ca.

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Hey there, Ricky Tyler with you today. We are talking about embarrassing family members, or maybe we're the embarrassing ones. This morning, I FaceTimed my mom for her birthday. She happens to be visiting Montreal right now, so when she picked up, she was in a busy restaurant. So I scream sang to her as loud as I could. People at other tables were turning around. It was glorious. Was she mortified? Absolutely she was. Very embarrassed. She's quick to embarrassment, my mom, though, so it's really easy. I'm asking you to tell me about a time when a family member embarrassed you or you embarrassed them. Make it funny. I heard from Victoria who said, my dad and I were at Yorkdale Mall when I was about 14 and the security alarm went off at a store and he yelled out, thief. And I let him know that I thought he said something else that starts with a Q. Oh my goodness. So he took it upon himself to yell that in a heavily populated mall, even when there were no alarms going off. Oh boy. Yeah, I would be like, I did not know this man. That's a good one. Thanks, Victoria. Keep your answers coming. Tell me about a time when a family member embarrassed you or you embarrassed them, but make it funny. Send an email to the Ricky Tyler Show at vistaradio.ca.

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1: Good afternoon. I'm Lane Gallant. Creston residents are being asked to limit water usage until further notice as of Saturday morning. Due to low water flows in the system from a water main break, residents are urged to not use lawn sprinklers or irrigation systems, limit non-essential water use, and conserve water to help maintain adequate supply for fire protection. The city of Fernie has received reports of dangerous log jams on the Elk River near Fernie. City officials urge the public to use safety precautions when out enjoying time on the Elk River or any other waterways. The city has provided some safety tips for those recreating on waterways or those planning to go on the Elk River this long weekend. Reminders include always wearing a life jacket and keeping children close when near moving water. More tips for water safety can be found on our website. The Rosslyn Museum is getting set to begin the next phases of its renewal project. Operations manager Fiona Lane says they should break ground in late summer or early fall. Work includes a new entrance, an atrium with a theater, and expanded gift shop.
2: But then it's also going to update all of the exhibits, including building a new exhibit that's going to be a mine experience. So that's an immersive above-ground walkthrough tunnel, bringing Rosslyn's underground mining heritage to life in a vivid sensory way.
1: Lane says the museum will remain open as long as they're able to, and if they need to close, they'll still offer exhibits and programming elsewhere. Recreation fees in Trail are going up 3% in September. That's a little more than usual, but city staff says it reflects rising inflationary and operating costs. Traditionally, the fees have gone up in lockstep with labor increases. A remote-controlled vehicle was deployed in the Kootenay River today to try and find a leak in Nelson's wastewater force main. It's the second leak in a week. One was repaired on the weekend, but another showed up on Monday. Community planning manager Chris Johnson hopes it can be repaired quickly, though it's been hard finding professionals to take on the work.
3: The challenge is to find divers that are able to come and dive the line. They have their work that's all lined up that they've booked up for the season. So we're working to secure divers that will be able to come and place another clamp on it or another collar on that leak location.
1: Water test results so far have remained within required perimeters. 4 9-week-old kittens were found in a grocery basket outside the BC SPCA East Kootenay Animal Care Center on July 23rd. Staff say the kittens were clean, healthy, and appeared well cared for. While they're grateful they were left somewhere safe, the SPCA says pet overpopulation remains a major issue, with its Cranbrook location currently caring for 59 cats and kittens alone. The organization is reminding anyone who needs to surrender a pet to contact the SPCA in advance so staff can prepare and provide the best possible care. The Fernie Chamber of Commerce is looking for an experienced event planner to lead the 2027 Grizz Days Festival as it celebrates its 50th anniversary. The successful applicant will oversee festival logistics, entertainment, vendors, volunteers, sponsorships, and marketing while working with community partners. The Chamber says it's looking for fresh ideas from qualified event professionals to help make the milestone celebration memorable. Requests for proposals are due by August 21st, 2026, with planning expected to begin shortly after. The RFP is available on the Fernie Chamber of Commerce website or by contacting the Chamber directly. And several Kootenay organizations are receiving financial support through the BC Parks License Plate Program for community-led conservation projects. More from Aidan McCloskey.
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1: In sports, Vladimir Guerrero Jr. and Kazuma Okamoto belted back-to-back doubles to open the scoring for the Blue Jays in the sixth, while Luis Urias delivered a 2-RBI single in the bottom of the eighth to solidify a 3-1 comeback over the Cardinals. 15 minutes later, Louis Varlin had locked down the 3-1 win over the St. Louis Cardinals, and the Blue Jays had won consecutive games for the first time since the All-Star break, improving to 51-59 on the year. Right-hander Kevin Gausman is listed as starting pitcher for today's 1 p.m. game against St. Louis. Gausman's name has been heavily involved in trade rumors the last few days, and many feel today's start in Toronto could be his final outing with the team. With a 34-13 win over the Ottawa Redblacks Friday night, the Montreal Alouettes demonstrated exactly why they're the best in the East. The Alouettes were solid from start to finish, while Ottawa dropped to 0-7 for its worst ever start to a season. Hamilton hosts Calgary this afternoon at 1, and the Edmonton Elks look to sweep home-and-home series with the defending champion Saskatchewan Roughriders. Canada won 2 golds and a silver in judo, while former Olympic champion Damian Warner battled to a silver in the decathlon as Canada racked up 8 more medals Friday at the Commonwealth Games in Glasgow, Scotland. This morning, the Canadian men's and women's 4x100-meter relay teams earned their way to their respective finals this afternoon. Born in Saskatchewan, Savannah Sutherland took home a Commonwealth Games bronze medal in the women's 400-meter hurdles final, and Canada's Lawrence Byron captured Canada's 3rd judo gold medal of the 2026 Commonwealth Games today with a victory in the women's 63-kilogram final.

Hey, how's it going? I'm Ricky Tyler. Thank you so much for being with me today. We are talking about embarrassing family members. That was me today. I FaceTimed my mother for her birthday and she was in a busy restaurant, so I busted out happy birthday as loud as I could in the worst singing voice possible. People in the restaurant were turning around. It was great. She was absolutely mortified. Today, I'm asking you to share your embarrassing family member stories, but make it funny. You know, I don't want the story of how your uncle embarrasses the whole family because he's in prison. You know, I'm looking for stuff like this one from Zara. She said, my dad messed with my first date when he came to pick me up by acting like a hard ass. He filled a whiskey bottle with tea. And when he answered the door, he chugged the whole thing while staring the guy down. And then he tried to break the bottle over his own head. We had to cancel the date to rush my dad to the hospital. Don't concuss yourself. This time became a running joke in the family once I was able to date again. Oh my goodness, that is crazy. Your dad is hardcore. Thank you for sharing, Zara. Keep your answers coming. Tell me about a time that a family member embarrassed you or that you embarrassed them. You can let me know in an email, the Ricky Tyler Show at vistaradio.ca.

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Hey there, I'm Ricky Tyler. Thank you so much for spending part of your weekend with me. I really appreciate it. I'm going to get going in a moment, but we've been talking about embarrassing family members. Funny stories of a time where a family member embarrassed you, or maybe you embarrassed a family member. I'll leave you with one more before I go. I heard from Sarah, who said, it was my 16th birthday and my family went to a fancy Italian restaurant. The staff came over to sing happy birthday to me, and my dad started singing along loudly in a bad Italian opera kind of accent. We are not Italian. The staff was so stunned, they just stopped singing and walked away. The other customers around us laughed and applauded. I was mortified. I think the funniest part of that story is the staff just stopping and walking away. Wow. Thanks, Sarah. Keep your answers coming. I'll keep reading them. Tell me a funny story of a time that somebody in your family embarrassed you or that you embarrassed them. Send an email to the Ricky Tyler Show at vistaradio.ca. All right, that's it for me. Enjoy the rest of your weekend and have a fantastic week. I'll catch you right back here next weekend.

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1: Good afternoon. I'm Lynn Gallant. Creston residents are being asked to limit water usage until further notice as of Saturday morning. Due to low water flows in the system from a water main break, residents are urged to not use lawn sprinklers or irrigation systems, limit non-essential water use, and conserve water to help maintain adequate supply for fire protection. The city of Fernie has received reports of dangerous log jams on the Elk River near Fernie. City officials urge the public to use safety precautions when out enjoying time on the Elk River or any other waterways. The city has provided some safety tips for those recreating on waterways or those planning to go on the Elk River this long weekend. Reminders include always wearing a life jacket and keeping children close when near moving water. More tips for water safety can be found on our website. The Rosslyn Museum is getting set to begin the next phases of its renewal project. Operations manager Fiona Lane says they should break ground in late summer or early fall. Work includes a new entrance, an atrium with a theater, and expanded gift shop.
2: But then it's also going to update all of the exhibits, including building a new exhibit that's going to be a mine experience. So that's an immersive above-ground walkthrough tunnel, bringing Rosslyn's underground mining heritage to life in a vivid sensory way.
1: Lane says the museum will remain open as long as they're able to, and if they need to close, they'll still offer exhibits and programming elsewhere. Recreation fees in Trail are going up 3% in September. That's a little more than usual, but city staff says it reflects rising inflationary and operating costs. Traditionally, the fees have gone up in lockstep with labor increases. A remote-controlled vehicle was deployed in the Kootenay River today to try and find a leak in Nelson's wastewater force main. It's the second leak in a week. One was repaired on the weekend, but another showed up on Monday. Community planning manager Chris Johnson hopes it can be repaired quickly, though it's been hard finding professionals to take on the work.
3: The challenge is to find divers that are able to come and dive the line. They have their work that's all lined up that they booked up for the season. So we're working to secure divers that will be able to come and place another clamp on or another collar on that leak location.
1: Water test results so far have remained within required perimeters. 4 9-week-old kittens were found in a grocery basket outside the BCSPCA East Kootenay Animal Care Center on July 23rd. Staff say the kittens were clean, healthy, and appeared well cared for. While they're grateful they were left somewhere safe, the SPCA says pet overpopulation remains a major issue, with its Cranbrook location currently caring for 59 cats and kittens alone. The organization is reminding anyone who needs to surrender a pet to contact the SPCA in advance so staff can prepare and provide the best possible care. The Fernie Chamber of Commerce is looking for an experienced event planner to lead the 2027 Grizz Days Festival as it celebrates its 50th anniversary. The successful applicant will oversee festival logistics, entertainment, vendors, volunteers, sponsorships, and marketing while working with community partners. The Chamber says it's looking for fresh ideas from qualified event professionals to help make the milestone celebration memorable. Requests for proposals are due by August 21st, 2026, with planning expected to begin shortly after. The RFP is available on the Fernie Chamber of Commerce website or by contacting the Chamber directly. And several Kootenay organizations are receiving financial support through the BC Parks License Plate Program for community-led conservation projects. More from Aidan McCloskey.
4: 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The money comes from sales of BC Parks license plates, with each project eligible for up to $5,000. The funding will support trail and accessibility improvements, habitat restoration, wildlife protection, and educational programs. Several organizations in the East and West Kootenays are among the groups receiving support for local conservation projects. 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
1: In sports, Vladimir Guerrero Jr. and Kazuma Okamoto belted back-to-back doubles to open the scoring for the Blue Jays in the sixth, while Luis Urias delivered a 2-RBI single in the bottom of the eighth to solidify a 3-1 comeback over the Cardinals. 15 minutes later, Louis Varlin had locked down the 3-1 win over the St. Louis Cardinals, and the Blue Jays had won consecutive games for the first time since the All-Star break, improving to 51-59 on the year. Right-hander Kevin Gausman is listed as starting pitcher for today's 1 p.m. game against St. Louis. Gausman's name has been heavily involved in trade rumors the last few days, and many feel today's start in Toronto could be his final outing with the team. With a 34-13 win over the Ottawa Redblacks Friday night, the Montreal Alouettes demonstrated exactly why they're the best in the East. The Alouettes were solid from start to finish, while Ottawa dropped to 0-7 for its worst ever start to a season. Hamilton hosts Calgary this afternoon at 1, and the Edmonton Elks look to sweep home-and-home series with the defending champion Saskatchewan Roughriders. Canada won 2 golds and a silver in judo, while former Olympic champion Damian Warner battled to a silver in the decathlon as Canada racked up 8 more medals Friday at the Commonwealth Games in Glasgow, Scotland. This morning, the Canadian men's and women's 4x100-meter relay teams earned their way to their respective finals this afternoon. Born in Saskatchewan, Savannah Sutherland took home a Commonwealth Games bronze medal in the women's 400-meter hurdles final. And Canada's Lawrence Byron captured Canada's 3rd judo gold medal of the 2026 Commonwealth Games today with a victory in the women's 63-kilogram final.
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7: 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Open 8 to 5 daily at 1682 Thrums East Road.
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0: Now, live from the MyKootenayNow.com newsroom, this is GOAT News.
1: Good afternoon. I'm Lean Gallant. Creston residents are being asked to limit water usage until further notice as of Saturday morning. Due to low water flows in the system from a water main break, residents are urged to not use lawn sprinklers or irrigation systems, limit non-essential water use, and conserve water to help maintain adequate supply for fire protection. The city of Fernie has received reports of dangerous log jams on the Elk River near Fernie. City officials urge the public to use safety precautions when out enjoying time on the Elk River or any other waterways. The city has provided some safety tips for those recreating on waterways or those planning to go on the Elk River this long weekend. Reminders include always wearing a life jacket and keeping children close when near moving water. More tips for water safety can be found on our website. The Rosslyn Museum is getting set to begin the next phases of its renewal project. Operations manager Fiona Lane says they should break ground in late summer or early fall. Work includes a new entrance, an atrium with a theater, and expanded gift shop.
2: But then it's also going to update all of the exhibits, including building a new exhibit that's going to be a mine experience. So that's an immersive above-ground walkthrough tunnel, bringing Rosslyn's underground mining heritage to life in a vivid sensory way.
1: Lane says the museum will remain open as long as they're able to, and if they need to close, they'll still offer exhibits and programming elsewhere. Recreation fees in Trail are going up 3% in September. That's a little more than usual, but city staff says it reflects rising inflationary and operating costs. Traditionally, the fees have gone up in lockstep with labor increases. A remote-controlled vehicle was deployed in the Kootenay River today to try and find a leak in Nelson's wastewater force main. It's the second leak in a week.